throwbacks. Love music.

0: I guess you moved on really easily. 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
1: come home to. 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
2: Hi, this is Tones and I.
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I got drive, I don't need a car. Money really all that we fiending for. I'm doing things they ain't seen before. 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I'm a demon lord. Fall off what? I ain't seen the horse. Called your bluff, better cite the source. 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
1: What's been grinding your gears?
2: Get it all out. Get it all out, people. So we can go into the weekend feeling clean and fresh and friendly. Wade from Wishart, what's grinding your gears?
3: What's grinding my gears is when you go for a job interview and nobody has the courtesy to actually get back in contact with you to let you know if there's been any progression.
4: This is too close to the bone, Wade.
2: Yes.
5: Very close. Yes. Very close to the bone.
2: Happened to me, Wade. How frustrating is it? And you think you start to think you've gone terrible in the interview.
4: We never
3: have. It just leaves you hanging and you're just like, well, what did I do wrong? I thought I nailed it. And you just don't get any response.
2: Yeah.
5: That's a bit rude, isn't
2: That's
5: it?
2: Really bad. Did you record your interview? Because I started to think maybe I should have recorded mine so I could go over it and see why they
4: just
2: weren't getting back to me.
4: You just cringe, though, listening back to everything you said.
2: Actually, yeah, true.
3: Yeah.
5: And, Wade, you sound awesome. Like, you keep going to those bloody job interviews, you'll get one, mate.
3: Yeah, thanks.
5: Rock on, mate.
4: you do you.
2: I love that.
4: Lisa out of Caboolture. What do you got? Let's grind.
6: Real estate agents and property managers.
5: What was it? Property managers.
4: Real estate agents and property managers.
6: Yeah, definitely. We're buying and selling and we have investment properties and they just lie. They just lie all the time.
4: They
6: lie.
4: Did
6: you even check the property? Because now someone's moving out and there's $10 million worth of fix-ups to do, but it was fine.
2: Yeah, that sounds stressful.
5: And also, why do we have to see what they look like on billboards? And I say that knowing that we're on the side of buses as well.
4: Like,
5: why that's important, I don't know either. But
4: it's always like, trust us, buy with us. You're like, does that make anyone think that they can trust you?
5: And some of them don't even look that good, you know?
6: Yeah.
5: You know what I mean?
4: Like,
5: do you think he's that sexy that I'm going to buy a house with that dude? And you know who you are, guy on the north side? He knows who he is. He's listening right now.
2: I've got some friends who are real estate agents, so I just want to say I like you, my friends.
5: Because we want to name them, or
2: Christine,
4: slam them. But on air, we'll just keep that one. Yeah.
5: Anyone else?
2: AK.
5: Yeah, I want to say I'm not talking about you, Patrick. But you know who I'm talking about, Patrick.
4: You get it, Pat.
5: Yeah.
4: Lisa, Bronx tickets, Centuro money as well. Brent from Pimpin' Bar. What's grinding your gears?
7: Hey, what's grinding my gears on a bit of a daily at the moment?
5: You get some
7: traction on the highway and then all of a sudden you hit traffic and it's all people just bog on the other side at another accident.
5: Not even on your side. Yeah, that's annoying.
2: Peak hour traffic starts so early. I drove out to Sunnybank with my parents the other day.
4: That's where you're from.
2: At 2:45 p.m, it was like it was peak hour. And I knew that when I used to go on that freeway at 5 p.m. after swimming training, it was fine. And now at 2:45, traffic jam.
5: Yeah.
4: We're growing.
2: That grinds my
4: gears. The city's growing.
7: Flashing lights, you never know.
5: COVID changed all our behaviours, I reckon.
4: Yeah, it did. Changed the movements.
5: Like it's peak hour at bloody. You're on the M1 at 5 a.m.
2: Yeah.
4: Yeah.
2: It's peak hour.
5: It's ridiculous.
4: But also, people sticky-beaking for accidents is annoying. Because it does slow it down so much. And just how? Just a few cars going 20k slower.
5: That's all it takes, mate.
4: So, sorry, where are you from, Brent?
7: Pimpama.
4: I said, what did I say?
5: You said Pimpa-brumba.
4: Apologies, Brent.
2: You're a little drummer boy. Pa-rum-pum-pum.
5: Pa-rum-pum-pum. It was an obscure reference, but a good one nonetheless.
4: Very niche. And also the little thing. That's a two-for-one there, so he's a drive-by. Kay from Bridgman Downs, wrap us up. What's going on in your gears?
8: Good morning. How are you guys?
2: Better now that I've got out my filth out of my body.
8: I'm getting really frustrated with people not saying thank you anymore.
2: Oh yeah.
4: Like whereabouts? Yeah, just in general public? Or?
8: Like, literally in life, like, if you're in the shopping centre and you let someone go past you, you give way to someone and nobody says thank you anymore. And you know what I'm finding? It's the older people too. Oh,
5: yeah.
2: Really?
5: They reach an age where they just don't care anymore.
4: Yeah, the boomers.
5: You're right.
8: Yeah.
5: Because we had someone
8: like... some sort of entitlement to them now.
4: Oh, they do, don't they?
5: Yeah.
2: What age is this?
4: Bought a house for 30K.
5: Yeah.
4: Back in the day, and don't say thank you.
5: It's the over 50s.
4: It is. Everyone, 50 and under is fine.
5: Yeah.
4: But 50
5: and under is fine.
4: My goodness.
2: Take offense.
5: But like, because we had this person last week, you know, when your road narrows and those little, and you know, not giving the wave.
2: Oh, yeah. Oh,
5: same deal. It's always old people.
8: Yeah, that too.
4: Yeah.
8: That too. Mine's more like in person. If you step out of the way for someone,
2: in real life,
8: when you could have walked through yourself, but you were being polite.
5: Everyone today, say thank you to someone today.
4: Yeah.
8: Yes, everyone, say thank you to someone. We'll make their day better.
2: My kids pull me up on not having niceties in retail places.
4: Oh, what do you do?
2: So when I get really anxious, I leave out a lot of words. I don't know if you've noticed that.
5: Is this at Coletico?
2: No, it's to buy a cine bun at the shops. Have you heard the story?
5: No.
2: So I really wanted to buy a cine bun.
5: I mean, why are you bringing another sweet into the shop at this point? We're having enough dramas as usual.
4: And tomorrow's National Donut Day.
5: Yeah, anyway, don't mention that yet.
4: Today,
2: you know what? Just forget it.
4: No, go. Come on.
2: Okay, and so I really wanted to buy the Cinnabon.
5: She needed that then. Well played. Yeah, right.
2: And I walked up, and I was confused about what I was going to do, so I just walked up to the lady and I said, 2 Cinnabon.
5: Oh, really?
2: And my daughter came up to me, and she put her hand on my shoulder again. And she,
5: oh, that's very condescending.
2: The shopkeeper said, what my mother is trying to say.
5: Did she really?
2: Could I please have...
5: How embarrassing.
2: 2 Cinnabons.
4: It's like you've gone stale.
5: Did she really?
2: Yes, because... It was around Christmas time, and my daughter said to me, Mom, it's so hard being a retail worker. I said, I wouldn't know. I've never done it.
0: Nick, Lutzy, and Susie O'Neill. Nova.

0: Lindsay and Susie O'Neill.
1: I was at a function last night with Greg Norman, the golfer. So actually, Lotsie was there too. It was a Brisbane 2032 function. They had it's really hard to explain, the International Olympic Committee head of the coordination commission that meets with the organising committee of Brisbane. Visited.
2: Okay.
1: And so it was a reception for her. Her name's Mikey.
2: And where's she from?
1: The Philippines.
2: Right.
3: But her job is kind of to make sure we're on track.
1: Yeah.
3: And send that back to the IOC.
1: Right.
3: So she's very important.
1: Yeah, yeah.
2: So she's like a snitch for the IOC.
1: A mole. She's a mole.
3: We did not say that.
2: They come in and go, she goes, they haven't started anything. They are behind on Vic Park.
3: There was a protest at a park.
2: There's still going to be a lot of park left.
1: Well, that's funny. So I was on a panel as part of the reception. There was about 80 people there that were from different sport and organisations and the media. And
3: that's the first time I've seen the shark. Greg Norman, I guess if you're a younger listener, maybe you don't know, he's a legend of Australian sport and golf specifically.
1: Yeah.
3: I haven't seen him since I was a kid in person.
1: I've never spoken to him
3: before last night. Really.
2: What's he like in person? He looks like a real character.
1: He was pretty quiet, actually. Huh. He was very, I would say he's very statesman-like now. Statesman-like.
3: Very much so, because he's always been my impression of him is he was quite an outspoken kind of person.
1: Same.
3: He was very measured last night and grateful, #grateful, to be in the position he is, because he's on the organising committee board.
2: Right.
3: Which I think is fantastic.
2: Yeah. Because
3: the Shark is, I don't think there'd be a better person in the world as far as business connections. Like, the Shark has made his big money out of post-golf.
1: Yeah. Not golf, yeah. Well, he said that he was on the board as a sports person, ex-sports person, and as an entrepreneur.
3: Yeah.
1: That's what he brings to the board. He was super passionate. I was on the panel with Greg Norman, it was myself, and Shrindog.
3: Shrindog.
2: Yeah.
1: And they asked us all questions about Brisbane and the Olympics. The last question was interesting, wasn't it? It was like, when... I find the exact question.
3: Get the exact question because it's important.
2: And they ask all
3: three. And it's a good one that people can think about, this answer, everyone listening now.
2: Because they were asking all three of you the same questions and everyone was sort of just going down.
3: Well, the last question she asked, the lady who was a Paralympian who was the moderator, was asked the three, Shrindog, the Shark, and Butterfly. I don't know why I did that.
1: No.
3: All the same question, which was, Susan, and this is one that I want everyone to have a think about, kids in particular.
1: When the world arrives on our doorstep in 2032, what's the one thing you hope they'll fall in love with?
2: Ooh.
3: I think that's a great question.
1: What's the one thing they'll fall
2: Tough
1: in love with?
2: Tough to answer in the moment. Like, you'd go to a few different places. Where did you...
1: I said...
3: I immediately had an answer.
1: Yeah. First of all, I said... I kind of said the people, because I was comparing to the Sydney Olympics. And what made the Sydney Olympics so great is I said public, I hate that word, though, the people who lived in Sydney embraced the games. And there was a feeling around it and a vibe around it that made the Sydney Olympics so special. And I think that's what we will do as well in Brisbane.
3: And I love that you said that, because I was talking to our friend David Lyons, and I said, I hope Susie says the people, because the people and the fact that the people are in love with where they live is the most powerful statement we can make. And you think of any great holiday, any great trip you've been on, as great as architecture and nature and everything is, it's the people that make any experience. And I think that's the one thing we can shine.
1: Did anyone talk about, did Greg say a bit about tourism as well? Because... a lot of, like, for example, Barcelona. I went to the Barcelona Olympics in 1992. That was not a tourist destination at all back then. Like, no one went there at all. No, they did the Olympics so that they would become...
2: and now it's a massive hotspot.
1: So much so that now the people who live there don't even want tourists.
2: Yeah.
1: They get so many tourists, isn't it?
3: Actually. Yeah.
1: But,
3: Well, no, of course. And the Shark also said, and he didn't reveal, Susan...
1: yes.
3: He said... and he looked over at Andrew Liveris, who's the boss of the organising committee, and said, I can't tell you this. But the Shark said he has a, quote-unquote, big idea for the Olympics that he can't reveal yet.
2: Ooh.
3: And when the Shark says he's got a big idea, I'm thinking it's something tourism-related, but we don't know what it is.
2: Okay.
3: He wouldn't tell us. I don't know when he's going to tell us, but Greg Norman has a, quote-unquote, big idea.
2: Hey, that's exciting.
3: For the Brisbane 2032 Olympics and Paralympics.
2: What was his answer to the thing people love about Brisbane the most?
1: He said the smell and the sounds.
2: The smell?
1: And then he spoke about how in Brisbane you wake up early because the...
2: sun's up.
1: The sun's up
2: yeah.
1: and the birds are chirping and it's energized, yeah. and that you can smell it in the air. It's a different smell from America.
2: It smells like desire.
1: Yeah.
3: And then Shrindog said,
2: "Oh yes."
1: What did he say?
3: He said
2: the government.
3: He reminded the shark that Pinkenbar near the airport has a sewage treatment plant, so don't smell that when you arrive.
0: Nick, Lutzy, and Susie O'Neill. 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
6: Do you know that sound?

They just don't make pop songs like it anymore. What a throwback from Vanessa Carlton here on Nova. Morning, it is Aaron Ridge. Hope you're having a great day off today. Thank you, Kingy, for having a birthday. Brand new music from Taylor Swift now. We got this on Friday. It's I Knew It, I Knew You.

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